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7: 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Two massive title fights headline the card, including slap fighting legend Wolverine. Also on the card is former WWE champion Jake.

0: watching AOC. 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
5: 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And so is the countdown. T-minus 61 days until 11.

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5: On the night before Halloween in 1975, 15-year-old Martha Moxley was murdered in the Tony Bellhaven neighborhood of Greenwich, Connecticut. She was rich and beautiful and loved by all who knew her. For decades, despite intense media scrutiny, police failed to make an arrest. In 2000, 25 years after Martha's murder, her one-time neighbor, Michael Skakel, was arrested. He'd been 15, like her, at the time of the crime. He was also a cousin of the Kennedys.
6: A teenage neighbor and friend of Martha Moxley.
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5: 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I read the articles. Of course Michael Skakel killed his next-door neighbor Martha Moxley. He beat her to death with a golf club. I knew it. And if you followed the case like I did, I bet you knew it too. My name is Andrew Goldman. I've been a journalist for 30 years. I got involved in this case in 2015. But here's the thing. Once this story got its hooks in me, it wouldn't let me go. From NBC News Studios, Dead Certain, The Martha Moxley Murder is a podcast series that I believe will finally provide a full, true, authoritative account of the Martha Moxley case.
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0: The Super Deluxe 5-CD Blu-ray box set includes 92 unreleased tracks and mixes. 11 of those are Pete Townshend's original demos for the album. The Who by Numbers Super Deluxe Edition will be out October the 30th. I'm Mark Mayfield.
1: The Warren Treaty have a new EP on the way. It's called Country Baptism, and the duo debuted the title track on a live TV performance of America's Got Talent. The EP also includes the recently released It'll Hurt Me More Than It'll Hurt You. The 7-track Country Baptism will be out September 4th. That's entertainment. I'm Daria Albinger.
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1: Looking for the truth?
2: Escalates a legal fight just 2 months before the November midterm elections. The emergency appeal stems from President Trump's executive order from March that gave federal agencies a larger role in election administration and mail voting. Thai police are reporting a drunken brawl between two USS Abraham Lincoln service members. Here's Scott Carr.
3: Reports say the fight happened early Thursday morning outside of a bar in Pattaya and was reported as minor, but Thai police were concerned the brawl could escalate without intervention. According to the Navy, the two service members are now restricted to the ship for the rest of the port call. Thai police will only arrest an American service member if there's an incident involving a Thai citizen or if they break Thai law. I'm Scott Carr.
2: And a senior civilian official for the Army is now the acting U.S. Army Secretary. President Trump said on social media Thursday he was appointing Adam Tell to the position. I'm Mark Mayfield.
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6: We expect our lawmakers to show up and get the job done. Yet Liberal politician Josh Turek missed 58% of his votes in the Iowa legislature. Turek skipped a vote helping veterans get homes. Another to fund our schools. Turek even skipped a vote allowing law enforcement to use DNA to track down violent felons. Iowans were relying on Josh Turek to do his job. Instead, he skipped town to raise money from liberals in D.C. and California. Even worse, while liberal politician Josh Turek was skipping 58% of his votes, he still collected his full taxpayer-funded paycheck. Because liberal politician Josh Turek only shows up for himself. Paid for by SLF PAC, not authorized by any candidate or candidate's committee. SLFPAC.org. SLF PAC is responsible for the content of this ad.
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16: Your overnight low 73, the Saturday high 94. Heat indexes this weekend as high as 105. 727, 75 in Des Moines, 73 in Cedar Rapids, 76 in Davenport. It's time for sports.
17: The first game of the NFL season with the Seahawks hosting the Patriots is just 5 days away. Players on most NFL teams are getting this weekend off before season openers next week. Two players cut from NFL rosters have been granted an injunction by a Louisiana judge allowing them to play for LSU. The SEC is suing to try to prevent it. And baseball last night included the Dodgers avoiding a sweep by scoring two in the ninth to rally past St. Louis. I'm Matt McCoy.
16: The Iowa Hawkeyes kick off their season tomorrow at Kinnick. 3:15 is kickoff time against Northern Illinois. I've got a pair of tickets for you right now to win if you can answer this trivia question. Give my producer Kit a call at 515-284-1040. If you're the first person to answer this Hawkeyes trivia question, you will win that pair of tickets to the game tomorrow. Whose name is now on the Hawkeyes broadcast booth? Whose name is now on the Hawkeyes broadcast booth? First person with that answer gets those tickets to tomorrow's game. Here's an interesting Iowa education story this morning. A new report says Iowa's public schools have seen fewer students over the last decade, but at the same time, they've added more administrators. According to the Common Sense Institute of Iowa, K-12 enrollment is down about 2%, while administrative staffing's grown nearly 12%. Now, the group behind the report says if administrator hiring had stayed more in line with student enrollment trends since the pandemic, Iowa schools would have about 202 fewer administrators today. And here's the number that gets attention. Those additional administrative positions account for roughly $27 million a year in salaries. The report says that's enough money to cover the average salaries of around 400 teachers. So you get the issue, right? Less students in the classroom, more administrators. And you could be focusing on hiring and paying adequately more teachers in those classrooms. Something is upside down in our system, and that's why I'm glad Iowa's created a system where the money now follows the student and schools have to compete for tax dollars, because hopefully they will change systematic things like this. 729 at Iowa's Morning News.
18: Did you come into the Crystal?
19: At Jack Trice Stadium, but game day might be a little different this year. Tomorrow's game will be the first with permitted alcohol sales inside Jack Trice. ISU Athletics says beer, wine, and pre-made cocktails will be available for purchase with a limit of two per person per sale. The change comes with some tightened security. Re-entry will not be allowed at any time during the game. ISU says some of the proceeds from alcohol sales will go towards public safety and student wellness programs. A date has been set for a televised debate between candidates running for an Iowa U.S. Senate seat in November's election. Iowa PBS says they'll host a 60-minute debate between Republican candidate Ashley Hinson and Democratic candidate Josh Turek on October 7th at 7 p.m. I'm Craig Michaels.
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16: 7:30 is the time. Thank you for kicking off your Labor Day weekend with Iowa's Morning News, September 4th, 2026. Wendy Wild's in the newsroom and has your top statewide and national stories. Good morning, Wendy.
20: And good morning to you as well. Here's what's trending. Two survivors found in a tunnel to a power plant buried in rubble and mud more than a week after a wall of floodwater destroyed a mountain valley town in Nepal 9 days ago. Behind me, you can hear the rescuers making their way through that tunnel. And then they bring out the first survivor. More than 1,200 people were killed. They are still searching for survivors, more than 500 connected to that power plant. Fast work by police leads to the arrest of a woman accused of shooting another woman in the Merle Hay neighborhood in Des Moines Thursday afternoon.
21: We had some information come in that a lady had found some backpacks dumped on her property that weren't hers and weren't there when she left. That's where we recovered the firearm that we believe was used. And then the next call came in that there was a person hiding nearby the scene by some trash cans.
20: Des Moines Police Sergeant Paul Parizic interviewed by our TV partner, Local 5 News. The suspect identified as 39-year-old Kiana Campbell, and police say the victim is injured but survived. Horizon Organic Dairies recalling more than 53,000 cases of chocolate milk, Monica Nelson reports.
1: According to the FDA, the company warns it could be spoiled. The recall comes after customers complained about packages appearing bloated and contents that the company warned may spoil early and have an unpleasant taste, odor, or texture. I'm Monica Nelson.
20: 7:32, checking your money. Labor Day, a holiday for workers, a day to take a break from the grind of work, unless you work in retail. Bree Tennis has more.
2: Since the 1950s, Labor Day has been associated with sales. Consumer Reports says Labor Day offers big deals on appliances, outdoor furniture, and summer clothing because retailers are trying to make room for the new fall and winter products now. I'm Bree Tennis.
20: So, sales shopping over the holiday weekend? Or?
16: Probably. You know what the Queen and I will do? We can't help ourselves. We love spooky season. We love autumn. We love Christmas.
20: And pumpkin spice, we know.
16: And pumpkin spice. Yeah. And, you know, what'll draw us out to the stores is we're the couple that's looking at the Halloween display. You know, and they're always putting out more stuff all the time. Plus, the Queen always gets a beautiful autumn wreath for the front door and all those kind of things. So that's what'll draw us in. And while we're there, you know, I'll see that for sale sign, Wendy, and I'll be like, it's almost like they're paying us.
20: I know.
16: How can we not get that thing?
20: I just kind of love the sound of his voice and the look in his eye when my husband says, okay, how much did you save me today, honey?
16: Exactly. Mm-hmm. Yeah, we're saving money here.
20: He's
16: right?
20: Rolling his eyes right now.
16: I didn't know I needed that thing until I saw it.
20: But
16: and I'm saving money
20: much
16: by buying
20: we
16: it.
20: Saved on exactly. This thing that we're going to put on a shelf and someday we'll use.
16: God bless the Labor Day sale. I love it. I absolutely love it. Part of the plan for the weekend. That is our friend Wendy Wild in Iowa's Morning Newsroom. Thank you, Wendy. Congratulations to Josh in Delta, Thomas Nugent in West Des Moines, and Tyler Evans in Jasper County. All three of those folks have won Hawkeyes tickets this morning. Yeah, after the sports reports this morning, we're giving you a chance to win a pair of Hawkeyes tickets to tomorrow's opening game. They're taking on Northern Illinois. Kickoff time at Kinnick is 3:15. After the sports reports, I'm asking you a Hawkeyes trivia question. You can call my producer, Kid, 515-284-1040, and answer that trivia question correctly, and you're going to see the Hawkeyes tomorrow. This is startling. You know how time passes by, and then when you have a watershed moment and you talk about it, you go, really? Has it been that long? Paperboy Johnny Gosch disappeared on September 5th, 1982. That means tomorrow it's been 44 years since Johnny went missing and was presumed kidnapped. He was 12 years old, and his face was one of the first missing children on a milk carton. Do you remember that? That's where it started. Our news director, Sarah Walters, has spoken with Johnny's mother, Noreen, and in the podcast, it's going to go up a little bit later today, and I'll tell you in a moment where to find that podcast. Doreen has a lot of startling things to say after all these years, including the fact that she believes that Johnny is still alive.
22: You believe

0: if you're a parent. I'm a dad. And Noreen vibrates with grief after all of these years. And you can't even imagine what it's like to be in her shoes. In the interview that Sarah conducted with Noreen, she actually addresses the fact that there are people that have a lot to say negatively about her after she says publicly that she thinks Johnny is alive and talks in the way that she did with Sarah. She acknowledges what the public reaction sometimes is, that, oh, you know, this is a mother just dealing with her grief. But who am I to say, who are you to say that this actually hasn't occurred? And so the mystery continues. 44 years later, Sarah Walter's interview with Noreen Gosh is going to go up a little bit later this morning on our website at whoradio.com, whoradio.com. You go down the, as you're facing the screen, the left side of the screen, you'll see something pop up that says WHO Radio Podcast, Radio News Podcast. And when you click on that, that interview will be available to you. Missouri Senator Josh Hawley is widening his investigation into AI-powered surveillance cameras that can track vehicles and read license plates. After recently raising concerns about a company called Flock Safety, that's a brand name, that's why we call them Flock Cameras, Hawley is now turning his attention to three other major players in the industry: Motorola Solutions, Verkada, and Axon Enterprise. Hawley says these companies are helping build massive camera networks that use artificial intelligence to collect data. What could go wrong? Anyway, Senator Hawley is asking about how that information is being stored, who can access it, and whether Americans' privacy rights are being protected. What safeguards are in place before law enforcement can actually run searches? That's a key issue here. Because we've got this technology that's been put into place. We haven't had time to discuss as a people and ultimately as a government exactly what we want these cameras to be able to do. I'd rather just get rid of them completely. But at the very least, have some regulation. We're coming up on 7:40. 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
6: 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We'll probably talk about horses and dressage fair amount.
7: Horses and dressage will come up more here than they do in the Money Stuff newsletter. 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
9: The heat advisory continues as we'll have mostly clear skies today, tonight, and tomorrow. Today's high 95, your overnight low 73, the Saturday high 94. Heat indexes this weekend as high as 105.

0: Things change so rapidly. Okay, so there was a mistrial declared. Now, just a few minutes ago, Kevin Reddington, who is the defense attorney, filed a stay, an emergency motion, to the Supreme Court in Massachusetts, saying, stay the verdict. What he's saying now, according to quick research here, his goal is to have the highest court, the Supreme Court, intervene. He wants the holdout removed or the issue resolved so they can secure a formal not guilty by reason of insanity verdict. Rather than, this is a defense attorney who just said, yeah, we'll try it again, rather than putting Lindsey Clancy through the grueling process of a completely new trial. So he doesn't want a new trial. However, there's blood in the water, and he's smelling, if I can get just the alternate juror to sit in for that guy, then we get not guilty by reason of insanity. So that's what he's doing. So the judge just put a stay on this for an hour to see what the Supreme Court says. The Supreme Court says, take that juror out, replace him with an alternate, then I guess that's what's going to happen. And then you'd probably get your not guilty by reason of insanity. Either way, she's going to an asylum for a very, very, very long time. I'd like to see it be the rest of her life, but we'll watch. It is Massachusetts, so God only knows what they do. And may God save the Republic. We'll see you Tuesday.
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0: Have a new job. I'm Dave Anthony, Fox News. There was a hiring surge last month with triple the number of jobs created than economists predicted, 162,000. And the 23,000 job losses initially reported for July were revised to 21,000 job gains.
20: Administration officials say there was a glitch in July. Winter storms in some states pushed the end of the school year later, and summer layoffs didn't happen until July.
0: That's Fox's Jenny Casola. On Wall Street, the Dow's down almost 300 points. Amid some concern the hiring surge could lead the Federal Reserve to raise interest rates this month, but President Trump, in a Truth Social post that calls the jobs number great, urged the Fed to do the opposite and cut interest rates, warning if not, he will stop trading with countries the U.S. has a deficit with, writing that's better than tariffs. The Iran conflict is costing truckers more than ever. Diesel has surged to a record high price today.
21: The national average for diesel climbing to $5.85 a gallon. The average for regular unleaded, $4.14 per gallon. With the Iran conflict creating uncertainty around oil supplies and shipping through the region. Higher diesel prices could also raise transportation and farming costs.
0: Fox's Jeff Manasso. Lindsey Clancy's deadlocked jury deliberating a seventh day at her murder trial, considering an insanity defense in the killing of her three children.
22: To be a fly on the wall in that room right now, 11 jurors against the one holdout juror.
0: Fox's Brian Yenis outside the court in Plymouth, Massachusetts.
22: Lindsey Clancy's attorney, Kevin Reddington. Well, he says that the last note from the jury yesterday, quote, clearly and unequivocally indicates that they are split 11-1 in favor of finding Lindsey Clancy not guilty, and that the one holdout juror has doubt but refuses to follow the legal standard of reasonable doubt. He argues the juror should be replaced or questioned further.
0: But Judge William Sullivan again rejected that this morning. 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

0: being told by women in their lives, I'll just put it that way, you're not, you don't get a vote on this, or you're not, your opinion doesn't matter on this, which is a little bit of an extension of, I will say, how some women treat the abortion argument. But in this case in particular, I would still make the case that that's about life and it doesn't matter what one's gender is. But in this case, so you get to kill your kids if you're a woman because sometimes you get a little crazy and men can't. This is my thing all along here has been, Clay, the state of Massachusetts has an obligation. Those are three human beings.
1: Yes.
0: That the force of the state, you know, men with guns and handcuffs should be deployed to protect the people, these three young people, and now, you know, after their horrific murder, to arrest those guilty and to achieve justice for them. They are human beings who were killed here. It doesn't matter that their mother did it in terms of the guilt of the individual. If anything, it makes it much, much worse than a stranger. But it does. There's no special, you know, Clay, under ancient Roman law, the male head of household could actually kill anybody in his household. If I remember my Greco-Roman history, usually it didn't happen with wives, but they would, if you killed like a slave in your household, because slavery also existed 2,000 years ago. That's a whole other conversation. It's existed thousands of years before that. This is a little bit of shades of that, where there are women who seem to think, well, look, you know, postpartum things get crazy, and you know, we got to stand with our postpartum sisters on this or something. This is loony talk.
1: Yes,
0: this is crazy. It's immoral. It's demonic.
1: It's dark. It's dark, dark, dark. And again, we're going to take a ton of your calls and talkbacks. People are flooding us right now. The other thing we should say is, I got texted by somebody who's a friend this morning, and she said, hey, you and Buck need to be talking more about the fact the husband actually did this.
0: I have a dear friend who takes the same position, just so you know, a female friend who takes the same position, Clay, and I am jaw on the table, shocked that that's where we are.
1: So here is what I would say, and I have said this before, but just take it. The defense did not in any way suggest that anyone else was involved in the murder. That is because there is no evidence that anyone else was involved in the murder. The number one thing you do if you are in a murder trial to defend your client is say it was somebody else. This was the theme of, remember, The Fugitive, when Dr. Richard Kimball in the 1990s film,
0: I believe was based
1: on a 1970 Chicago area murder trial.
0: Based on a true story, yes, loosely.
1: He said, you know, it was the one-armed man who actually committed the murder, and I just came home and just found myself there at that point in time. One of the best defenses you can offer to reach reasonable doubt is you have the wrong person held here for this crime. They have
0: Didn't
1: not
0: they do that on the OJ? Wasn't there an OJ theory that there was somebody else that could have done
1: Remember? They tried to suggest, hey, it was somebody else who committed the OJ trial, the OJ murder. And it's one of the best ways to build reasonable doubt as a defense attorney is to say you've got the wrong person on trial. Because if you're a juror, it's one thing to think, hey, are they responsible? What is the mental culpability? All those things. But if you send the wrong person to prison or to the death penalty sometimes, that's compelling when it comes to reasonable doubt. It has been not even suggested by the defense attorneys.
0: Like all of you, I'm really looking forward to this three-day weekend. I know some of you work through the weekends, and that's greatly appreciated. But for a lot of us, we get that extra day. And in my case, we're going to be very family-focused this weekend. I'm actually out in the woods with Carrie and Speed and Ginger Spice. We're having a great time. So we're going to have 100 or more photos and videos, I'm sure, of our little guy and Ginger over the weekend. And that's great because technology makes it easy. But back in the day, when I would go out in the woods for a little family retreat with my dad, my mom, my siblings, we didn't have that. In fact, my dad probably had his 35-millimeter camera, his big old cassette VHS recorder thing where he loved to do interviews on the fly. That's the stuff that you can't look at now because you don't have any means to play it and you don't know how to transfer it. You don't have the technology. 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
9: And

0: a bunch of calls still and talk backs. Let's see, Lindsay in Oklahoma City. Fire away, Lindsay. Linda, sorry.
1: To remind you of the case of Chris Watts in Colorado. He killed his two children because he was in love with another woman, and he's now serving hard time in prison.
0: I mean, I think it's a good question, Linda. Thank you for calling in. Can you think, Buck, can any of you think of a man who killed his own kids and was found not guilty of the murder of his kids?
2: I would argue I don't think in recent history, certainly, in the judicial system we have, would not happen. Men are held to account for murdering their own children. Most women, I would think, are, in this case, the system has failed.
0: And again, it's one thing for one woman to make a poor choice in her life, the worst possible choice. To me, the number of women lining up to say she can't be held responsible, who think they are pro-women and that they are somehow advancing a positive story for women, you're really going back to the 1700s and 1800s and basically saying women can't be given responsibility. Just grab your pearls and fall on your fainting couch and let men take care of everything. That's what you're arguing when you say a pregnant woman who murdered her own children can't possibly be held responsible for doing so because her hormones were out of whack. It's actually the definition of being anti-woman, not pro-woman.
2: Home break-ins may be one of the worst things a family might ever come into contact with, have to contend with. That's the invasion of your home. Coming face-to-face with the intruders is even worse. Unfortunately, it does happen all too often. FBI says about 3,000 of them a day nationwide. 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
6: A shelter in Sioux City, Sarah Gordo Public Health, St. Vincent de Paul in Des Moines, Boys and Girls Club of Central Iowa, and the Johnson County Sheriff's Office will share $1.6 million in opioid settlement money. AG Brenna Byrd's office has received criticism from state Democrats for not distributing the funds fast enough. I'm Craig Michaels.
5: The number of measles cases in Iowa are continuing to rise. Iowa Health and Human Services reports 22 cases with evidence of person-to-person contact. Most of the reported cases are in southern Iowa. HHS has released a list of possible exposure locations in the Des Moines Metro, Ottumwa, and Bloomfield between late July and mid-August. I'm Claire Burnett.
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7: Hey, I've been meaning to ask, have you heard of DSA?
8: Ugh, you mean the Democrat Socialists of America?
7: Yeah, they're different. They want no prisons, no police, and no borders.
8: Well, nutty Christina Bohannon's been saying the same thing. She'd fit right in.
7: She was the law school DEI chair. 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
8: Wow, she really doesn't like cops. That's not just nutty, that's dangerous.
7: Oh, yeah. She drank the wacky Kool-Aid. She promoted a group that called police the largest state-sanctioned gang in the country.
8: Are you serious?
7: Dead serious. They even want to abolish prisons.
8: Wow. Bohannon is nutty. I can't believe she's running again.
7: Christina Bohannon might be right for the DSA, but she's wrong for Iowa.
9: I'm Marionette Miller-Meeks, candidate for Congress. I approve this message. paid for by Miller Meeks for Congress.
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0: appreciate you being with us, sir. Thanks for making the time, as always, and have a great Labor Day weekend.
1: All right, take care. You guys too.
2: That is always good to hear from Jim Jordan. The court is in recess until 2 p.m. Eastern, so that is, what, 15 minutes from now. And again, CNN is reporting that there is a hearing underway right now with the Massachusetts Supreme Court. They've changed their headline somewhat. I can't hear it, Buck. So the team in New York, they can turn up the sound.
0: If this Massachusetts appeals court weighs in and says that they're removing that juror and then they're pushing for a verdict, the whole thing is rigged and it's a joke and it's preposterous. It's a deeply unfunny joke, but it's a farce. So that's where we are. We'll see.
2: Look, we got a headline a week ago about the USDA changing the way American beef producers can get their products to easier get product in. 85% of all beef and all meat products are now coming from out of the country. 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

0: Do you have compassion for serial rapists?
1: Clay, I really want you to understand the postpartum psychosis.
0: Okay, but a serial rapist can say, I can't control myself because my brain is broken. You're saying that I should give compassion to a woman who strangled her three kids with an exercise band. I have a lot of compassion for a lot of people. I have zero for her. I think she should be dead.
2: Okay. We've heard from Catherine. Thank you, Catherine. It's not going to change either of our minds on it. She's welcome to, of course, air her thoughts, and we let her do so on the show. Clay, can I just, on my PTSD example, this is actually very interesting. I've been doing some quick research on this. So exactly what I described has happened. People have tried to use
0: this as an excuse.
2: Yes. Let me give you some examples. The Marine veteran who had been diagnosed with extreme PTSD, who shot and killed Chris Kyle of American Sniper. He said, it wasn't my fault. I killed him at the range because I was, having a flashback or whatever. Texas jury rejected his defense, sentenced him to life without parole. Andrew Brannon, Vietnam veteran, rated 100% disabled by the VA for extreme PTSD. Shot a Georgia deputy in 1998, pleaded insanity based on having a combat flashback. Convicted, executed in 2015 after appeals failed. We can go through a lot of these cases. It is extremely hard and extremely rare to have PTSD as an affirmative defense, Clay, to just get you an insanity plea. It is usually used as a mitigating factor in the crime, but for sentencing, if at all. And the only time it is applicable is if the person has such extreme PTSD that they have actual flashbacks to combat. And this is proven before, where they do not know where they are. And Clay, keep in mind, these individuals walked into the courtroom still in extreme psychological duress. This woman is saying, I was crazy then, but I'm not crazy anymore. It was just a one-time thing. And I just would note why the PTSD thing is so interesting to me. Women have opinions, and as they should, they had opinions on these cases. They were allowed to be on the jury. They were allowed to be part of the defense and the prosecution. What is this thing of, I don't want to hear from men? No, that's not how the criminal justice system works, even though women generally have not seen combat and certainly don't understand PTSD the way men who have seen combat do.
0: Look, my take is pretty simple here. If you kill kids, you should either be executed or you should be in prison for the rest of your life. I don't care what your justification for doing it is, period. And if we want to have a real constructive conversation going forward about how to avoid trials like this in the future, what I have said is strict liability should exist for the killing of children. We have a lot of state legislators, a lot of members of the legislature that are listening right now, introduce bills that make the murder of children a strict liability offense. So your mental state doesn't matter at all. I don't care why she did it. I care that she did it. We have to get back to personal responsibility. You can make all sorts of excuses under the sun for the bad things that happen. We got to just hold bad acts and people who do them accountable, period, particularly when they involve children. Look, I'm fired up. This weekend, if you need to get away from the serious things in life, and I totally understand why you would need to do that, I've got a game that I want all of you to watch. I want you to watch Clemson on the road at LSU. It's the best game of the weekend. Clemson plus 10 points is the play. I think Clemson's going to keep this game close. There's been all sorts of chaos surrounding LSU. Again, serious things in life. 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